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We're going to have an attempt at this one. This is a Mercury composition from A Night at the Opera, and it's something which a few people asked us to do last time, so this is for those people. This is Love of My Life.

My favourite group of all time was the Beatles. And probably always will be, and to me it's magic, and to me that's the Bible in a sense. A lot of those wonderful, wonderful songs were written by the partnership of Lennon and McCartney, but this one wasn't. This was written by the youngest boy in the group, who was called George Harrison. And boy oh boy, he wrote some absolute crackers later on, you know, when he got his confidence. And we love this song, really. And it's called Something. One, two, three, four.

Legend songs, solo tracks, rare songs, full albums, collaborations, and great cover songs. That's Queen Radio Net.

0: 1, 2, 3, 4. Didn't sound nice, sorry. This thing always sounds out of tune, even though it is. Alright then. 1, 2, 3, 4. Oh, it's you, Bullstar. It's
1: what?
0: You that's flatting, bastard. You're going, It really makes a difference, because if you do that, I sort of squeeze on the string to make it sharper.
2: Come on!
1: Okay, sorry. I won't sing.
0: It's very important.
1: Okay, then.
0: Right.
3: Right. Anyway, what's going on here then?
1: Right, Brizy.
0: 1, 2, 3, 4.

0: Yeah. Do another one straight away, because that wasn't too good. Roger, you fucked it up.
1: Oh, not so you'd notice.
2: I noticed.
1: Very silly little rules all over the place.
3: No, now, I want you to do this.
0: No, that wasn't the one you fucked up.
1: No, I know.
2: What do you think this group's called?
0: Bitch.
2: Queen Bitch.
4: Do you think you're going to get to heaven?
5: No, I don't want to.
4: You don't want to?
5: No, hell's much better. Look at the interesting people that you're going to meet down there. Queen Radio Net.

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1: Do two of those.
2: Alright.
1: That goes twice.
2: Alright,
1: yeah, okay.
2: Right. It's supposed to be professional. I've got to go up there.
1: Yeah, you can do that. Let's start from the top, please.
3: One, two, three.

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1: money.
0: For so many years?
1: Oh, we love the money.
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1: Vocês estão felizes? Yeah? You want to sing with us? All right. And this is especially for you. I hope you're not too wet out there. I have to tell you, this song is very special for people of South America. And we thank you very much for making it special throughout the world. This is called Love of My Life.

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1: There's another track called Back Chat, on which you play a solo which reminded me instantly of the Isley Brothers.
2: Theirs is phased, isn't it? I seem to remember. Strangely enough, I think they cropped up in the conversation because we were talking about what we were doing. There were lots of times when we said, well, what actually are we doing? We're doing this kind of black-based music, and we're doing it... It's a sort of halfway stage between that and rock music, which is where we come from. What actually is it? And I think the Isley Brothers were one of the things we talked about because they did have records which were very rhythmic and, well, primarily dance records, but there was a lot of guitar work in it. In fact, Hendrix did some of their earlier records, didn't he? I know. And the guy who followed on with the Isley Brothers was a big Hendrix fan, I think.
3: Yeah.
2: To be honest, there wasn't going to be a guitar solo on there. It was John Deacon, whose song it is, has gone perhaps more violently black than any of us, really. And we had lots of arguments about this. And what he was heading for on his tracks, really, was a total non-compromise situation, you know, doing the black stuff as the R&B artists would do it, and no concessions to our methods at all. And I was trying to edge him a little bit back into the central path and trying to get a bit of heaviness into it and a bit of sort of the anger that rock music put into it. So it was just one night I said, look, let me go in there and see what I can do. I just feel like it because I could, you know, I didn't feel that the song as it stood was aggressive enough, you know, because it's back chat, it's supposed to be about people arguing.

0: Queen Diary on this day in history.
1: Hello, today is July 15th. Here are some dates from Queen history. 2005, Queen plus Paul Rogers played live at Hyde Park, London, UK. They played Imagine and We Are the Champions, both dedicated to the victims of the terrorist attacks in London. 2013, Brian and Carrie Ellis played live at Werther Seebun, Klagenfurt, Austria. 2022, Queen plus Adam Lambert played live at the Sports Palais, Antwerp, Belgium. It was Queen Diary by AI Voice, Nate, Queen Radio Net.
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0: know what I'm doing. I got a feeling I should be doing all right. Doing all right.
1: I was born with four additional incisors. Most face in my mouth means more range. I'll consider your offer.
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1: Nope.
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0: 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The stories behind the songs.
1: The story behind the song, In the Lap of the Gods Revisited. This is the outro track on the 1974 Sheer Heart Attack album and appears to be related to the opening track of side 2 of the album, also by Freddie, In Name Only. It features a narrator having a discussion with himself, reflected in the alternate high and low vocals at the start, as he appears undecided and unsure of his identity. Where do I belong? Brian has stated that Freddie, who was dealing with personal struggles, was expressing himself in emotional terms here, about relationships and his sexuality. Interestingly, Brian himself performed the song at a solo gig in Reading in September 1999, footage of which can be found on YouTube. The song has enjoyed a revival on the live scene due to its inclusion in Queen and Adam Lambert's setlist for much of the life of the collaboration. I noted at the Berlin concert in 2022 that the Dry Ice was doing overtime during its performance. It seems that times hadn't changed, and was intrigued to find the number of references to Dry Ice accompanying the song when played live, just as you can see on the 1974 Live at the Rainbow and Live at the Odeon of the following year, where Dry Ice is much in evidence. Contemporary reviews of shows at New York's Beacon Theatre in February 1976 and at Edinburgh's Playhouse in September of the same year both note the Dry Ice used during the performance of the song. The most detailed reference is by Chris Welsh in The Melody Maker concerning a concert at the Empire in Liverpool in November 1974. Dry Ice began to envelop the stage, and as red light glowed through the fog, group and audience took on an eerie aspect, like a scene from some Wagnerian forest, as arms waved like young saplings in a night breeze. Then an explosion of white light, and two red flares burn over a deserted stage. Queen have gone, signalling a desperate roar of more. This indicates the typical placement of the song in a concert, and as it was played at the end of the show before the encore, and it has an anthemic style, is often seen as a precursor to We Are the Champions, and, like its successor, featured Freddie playing piano at the start before moving front of stage to lead the audience participation. In fact, due to time constraints, it actually concluded the free gig at Hyde Park in London on the 18th of September 1976. According to tour manager Jerry Stickles, quoted in the As It Began biography, the police had threatened to arrest Freddie if he returned on stage for the encore that the audience was shouting for. The song remained on the set list until the end of the A Day at the Races tour in mid-1977 and was reintroduced in 1986 for the Magic Tour, where it was sung early in the show. Freddie can be seen on Live at Budapest and Live at Wembley, reversing his earlier habit, at front of stage at the start, making sure the audience is singing along, before sitting down to accompany himself on the piano at the finish, which allows him to hang on there to perform the introduction to the next number, Seven Seas of Rye. The song has an overriding message of leaving things in the hands of fate. It's certainly one of the more obscure ones in the Queen and Adam Lambert concerts, and the only one not released as a single that didn't appear in the Queen and Paul Rodgers collaboration too. But unlike those, I'm in love with my car, 39, and love of my life, Adam was on the lead vocal for this one, indicating his particular fondness for and personal identification with this crowd-rousing chant. This is Alison Sezzi for Queen Radio Net.

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1: Okay, this next song is written by Roger Taylor. This is a message of love for everybody. This is, the song is entitled Calling All Girls.

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1: Freddie, we are the champions. 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
1: was it at all influenced by Elton John and Watford? 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
4: An interesting thing that may be worth mentioning, one of the best gigs we did on the last British tour was Bingley, which is new for us. Mm-hmm. And we did an encore and went off, and instead of just keep on clapping, they sang You'll Never Walk Alone to us, and we were completely knocked out and taken aback, and it was quite an emotional experience, really. And I think these chant things are in some way connected with that kind of feeling, really.
1: Well, gents, it only remains for me to wish you a very successful 1978, and
5: thank you
1: so much for coming in.
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1: Hello, today is July 15th. Here are some dates from Queen history. 2005, Queen plus Paul Rogers played live at Hyde Park, London, UK. They played Imagine and We Are the Champions, both dedicated to the victims of the terrorist attacks in London. 2013, Brian and Kerry Ellis played live at Werther Seebund, Klagenfurt, Austria. 2022, Queen plus Adam Lambert played live at the Sports Palais, Antwerp, Belgium. It was Queen Diary by AI Voice, Nate, Queen Radio Net.
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1: Don't forget that the second solo is all the way through.
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4: 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Shout when you're ready, fellas.
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1: Right. 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

0: thank you.
1: Wanna come and have a listen?
2: Clytus, I'm bored. What plaything can you offer me today?
3: An obscure body in the SK system, Your Majesty. The inhabitants refer to it as the planet Earth.
2: How peaceful it looks.
3: Most effective, Your Majesty. Will you destroy this Earth?
2: Later. I like to play with things a while. Before annihilation.

0: 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On air, the best of interviews.
1: What's the involvement actually with the Metropolis idea? Because I think they're reproducing a new version of that.
2: Yeah, Giorgio Moroder is in charge of it. He bought the rights to the footage off the East German government, and he's putting new music to it, completely mechanical music except various vocalists. And he asked Freddie to sing one of the tracks,

0: And we ended up taking one of the tracks and changing it and doing things with it. And in return, he said, OK, you can use some of the Metropolis footage, which we wanted to, because you can see we were into machines and stuff. And that is the archetypal, you know, machines film of all time. I'm sure it's going to be very successful when it comes out.
1: It comes out again, the original form, but with the new Giorgio Moroder soundtrack, yeah?
0: That's right. He's done all kinds of amazing things. He's done computer reconstruction of some of the images, which are a bit duff, you know, being very old. He's also researched some pieces which have never been seen since the thing was released, because they were chopped out.
1: Fantastic.
0: And he's getting involved in doing some tinting and colouring as well. So it's going to be quite a production.
1: We're going to get sick of Metropolis at the end of all this, I can tell.
0: thank you very much.
1: I'm sure you're right. Brian, thank you for coming in today.
0: Thank you.
1: One more track. This is one that you said, play it, please, Hammer to Fall. Why do you like it so much?
0: It's just the other side, which I would like to see exposed, the heavy side, which is very, by definition, you have to always release the singles, the things which are commercial, and that always veers you away from the heavy side. And I think, you know, luckily we have commercial singles which are, in my opinion, good, you know, they're good songs, but I still like the other side to be heard.
1: It's 4:30, and this is Hammer to Fall.

0: Queen Diary on this day in history.
1: Hello, today is July 15th. Here are some dates from Queen history. 2005, Queen plus Paul Rogers played live at Hyde Park, London, UK. They played Imagine and We Are the Champions, both dedicated to the victims of the terrorist attacks in London. 2013, Brian and Kerry Ellis played live at Werther Seebund, Klagenfurt, Austria. 2022, Queen plus Adam Lambert played live at the Sports Palais, Antwerp, Belgium. It was Queen Diary by AI Voice Nate, Queen Radio Net.
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0: Viragom. 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
1: Oh, and then there's the operatic section. 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

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I consider it a challenge before the whole human race.

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1: There's none better. He's great. He's such a powerful character, personality. 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
1: Whilst the first single, Keep Yourself Alive, was a success in the United States, Queen had to wait for their second album before coming up with a hit single for Britain, and that was Seven Seas of Rye.
2: I'll take you to the Seven Seas of Rye.
1: Queen's first big hit from March of 1974, Seven Seas of Rye. What was it in particular that had attracted Baker to them less than 18 months before?
3: It was a question of depth of melodies, use of guitars and vocals, using vocals as an instrument, because I've always liked big vocals. I always have done, you know. That was one of the striking points that I liked about it. Plus the fact that they were very bolshy, they were very over the top, they were very aggressive. They also had pent up frustrations, the same as I did, because obviously I had lots of production ideas, they had lots of musical ideas. They wanted to put all their musical ideas onto a record, I wanted to put all my production ideas onto a record. And the pure fact that we teamed together, we did the first album, I told you, it was in downtime, so we still never quite got it out of our systems. But when it came to Queen 2, which I don't know whether you're aware of or know about or heard of, when it things like, you know, Dance of the Black Queen and things like that, I mean, it's got every conceivable musical and production technique on that song alone, and everything we just went over the top with the album, and it's a very good album. Even today it's contemporary.
1: Despite criticism of their glam rock posturing, Queen went from strength to strength, and with Baker's assistance came up with album number 3 and achieved gold status in the United States with Sheer Heart Attack.
3: If you can imagine what was actually going through our minds during the Queen period, obviously with their frustrations musically and my frustrations production-wise, the first

0: Queen album, as I mentioned, was done in downtime, so there was no real chance to express ourselves on any particular big level apart from just getting the songs onto tape. The second album, which people didn't like at the time because they thought of it as being over the top, which of course it was. That was, we designed it to be over the top. It had every conceivable production idea that was ever available for us at that time. Machinery has now been invented to be able to make the job of us doing that second album easier. But if we hadn't done that second album, a lot of this, some of the machinery, like some of the flanges and phasers and things to do back, things back, would not have been invented. The idea of Queen 3 was, right, let's just get together and let's get some songs out there for once, you know, real little short songs, Killer Queen. And it was very successful on that level. Very few of the production techniques were used. They were used, but they weren't used to such great extent. You know, I mean, the track of, say, Killer Queen, if Killer Queen would have been done a year earlier and was on Queen 2, it would have been probably phased from beginning to end, but it was just used on one word, laser beam. That was the thing it was used on. The whole idea, obviously, of Sheer Heart Attack was just purely for the guys to see whether they can get together and write nice, short, wonderful, down-to-earth hit songs. And they did.
1: Killer Queen, a magnificent track and one which allowed Queen to show their paces without the benefit of kitchen sink production. In 1973 and 4, Baker was at his busiest, producing albums also for Man, Richard Myhill, Lindisfarne, Hustler, a Danish band Gasoline, and a band called Jet. Jet proved to be of passing interest, not only to the public, but to Roy Thomas Baker.
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0: Queen Diary on this day in history.
1: Hello, today is July 15th. Here are some dates from Queen history. 2005, Queen plus Paul Rogers played live at Hyde Park, London, UK. They played Imagine and We Are the Champions, both dedicated to the victims of the terrorist attacks in London. 2013, Brian and Kerry Ellis played live at Wörthersiebahn, Klagenfurt, Austria. 2022, Queen plus Adam Lambert played live at the Sportpaleis, Antwerp, Belgium. It was Queen Diary by AI Voice, Nate, Queen RadioNet.
0: 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That's Queen. 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
1: What's all that? 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
1: Okay, we'd like to try something very different right now. This is from the new album, The News of the World. Have you got it yet? The album, that is. Okay, you might just about recognize this one. This is called My Melancholy Blues.

You know something? There's been a lot of rumors lately about a certain band or Queen. And the rumors are that we're gonna split up. What do you think? They're talking from here. My apologies, but I say what I want. You know what I mean? So forget those rumors, we're gonna stay together until we fucking will die, I'm sure. Queen Radio.

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1: The Cross live in Geneva, Switzerland on the 10th of April 1990. Between 1987 and 1993, Roger had his own band that was called The Cross. Musically, it was very far away from the Queen sound and also far away from his solo career in the 90s. Some tracks were excellent, some sound very outdated now. This Swiss concert remains quite a mystery, as we are not sure where exactly it took place. Anyway, it was the first concert of the Mad, Bad and Dangerous to Know tour that wasn't very successful. I remember one of the German concerts was attended only by about 50 people, and when Roger saw it, he couldn't stop laughing. I'm not a big fan of the Cross live concerts, but if I had to pick a highlight, it would be Roger's solo track, Man on Fire.
2: Thank you. This is called Heaven for Everyone.

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1: The story behind the song, Sleeping on the Sidewalk. This track is the second on the second side of the 1977 News of the World album, and here Brian makes an incursion into blues for the first time since his early song See What a Fool I've Been, which was the B-side of Seven Seas of Rye. This time, however, he tells more of a story, so lyrically the song has this element in common with his tracks 39 and Good Company on the A Night at the Opera album. Sidewalk is an Americanism for a British English speaker, as in the UK the word pavement is used instead, and the song comes across as a big nod stylistically to the US as well. It deals with a trumpeter who hits the big time and big money, only to experience the fickleness of trends and the vagaries of the music business, finishing up back on the streets and owing millions through still being bound to a contract. The making of the track involved Queen working in total contrast to their previous pernickety recording habits. Brian explained, "The song was done as a first take. I was trying to explain to Roger what I wanted, which was a simple blues shuffle beat type thing. We did endless takes, and it never sounded as good as the first take. I took the cassette mix home of that first take, and it sounded incredible. The result certainly has all the spontaneity of a jam session, with John on his Fender Precision bass and Brian generating classic blues on his guitar part. His own vocal was added later, Freddie having played no part in the studio recording, but taking over the lead vocal on the only live performance the band made of the song at Portland, Maine in November 1977. This version appeared on the 40th anniversary edition of News of the World in 2017. Brian incorporated the song into a couple of gigs on his Another World solo tour in 1998, but there have also been some notable performances with him on the vocals and Roger alongside. The Walk of Fame after party in LA in 2002. We Will Rock You the musical after shows in Moscow and Cologne in 2004. And at London Scala in 2010, supported by Taylor Hawkins. This is Alison Sezzi for Queen Radio Net.

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2: Wait a second, wait. 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
1: Brian, don't try a different name because we might have to...
3: Oh, no.
1: Oh, fucking hell, we might have to edit. I mean...
4: What's the matter?
3: Oh, Brian's fucking around.
4: Brian! Are you ready for take?
1: You're swapping out. He's just swapped amps, he's cheating.
4: Okay, this will be take whatever it is, take four.
3: Okay, go on.
1: One, two, three, four.

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1: Freddie, how did, My Baby Does Me, where does that sort of emerge from? You've got nothing at all to start with.
2: Well, you came up with a bass line, which you made me play. Yes?
3: No, I thought you came up
2: with it.
3: Oh, well, I think that song stems from John, myself, and I'm Freddie, by the way. it was just something, I seem to remember that we were trying I wanted something a little more relaxed than the way the other songs were going. And I thought we were getting so involved and they were very heavy. And I know there was so much sort of, there was a lot of guitar input in some of the songs. And I felt that we didn't have something that was quite sort of a little bit more pristine, a little bit more sort of clear-headed and not too involved. And so we decided, I thought, let's just go for something quite straightforward and something that we hadn't got in the batch. Am I making sense? No, I'm not actually.
2: It is very different from other tracks.
3: Yeah, so we decided that we should have something with just a very easy backbeat and something very listenable. And I don't think it was going to go on the album at first. We just decided that would be a nice breather at the end of the second side.
1: It's probably the most basic.
3: Yeah,
1: song.
3: Well, that's the word I was looking for. And so we kept that in.
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Coachella, thank you for coming out today. Thank you for being here. But if you have not known any songs tonight, well, you're living under a rock because we just played Bohemian Rhapsody. But if you have not known any of my songs tonight, I hope you know a couple words to this one. It has changed my life this year, and I hope you enjoy Beautiful Things.

0: Queen Diary on this day in history.
1: Hello, today is July 15th. Here are some dates from Queen history. 2005, Queen plus Paul Rogers played live at Hyde Park, London, UK. They played Imagine and We Are the Champions, both dedicated to the victims of the terrorist attacks in London. 2013, Brian and Kerry Ellis played live at Werther Seebun, Klagenfurt, Austria. 2022, Queen plus Adam Lambert played live at the Sports Palais, Antwerp, Belgium. It was Queen Diary by AI Voice Nate, Queen Radio Net.
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5: 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Yeah. Hey. Hey, maybe you should do something like this, huh? All right, that's good. Merci beaucoup. All right. Nice and easy does it, babe.

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0: that. Do two of those.
1: All right.
0: That goes twice. All right, yeah, okay.
1: Right. Supposed to be professional. I've got to go up there.
2: Yeah, you can do that. 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

0: some very good beer. I drank some very good beer I purchased with a fake ID. My name was Brian McGee. I stayed up listening to Queen when I was 17.
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1: Vom Gesicht meistens heute.
2: Okay. How does it feel? It's the end of a day like that. Do you like your job in an evening like that?
3: I love my job, but I hate talking to people like you.
2: Thanks.
3: No, do you mean it? I love it right now because I said earlier on, you're the last person I'm talking to, so you probably get the best interview, darling, don't you?
2: I mean, the whole thing like this afternoon when you have to talk to so many journalists, what goes
3: inside? Well, it's part of my job, so I have to do it. We don't do it that often, so I mean, it's like, this is the first kind of press conference we've had for a long while, you know, 3, 4, 5 years maybe. So I don't mind it. If I had to do this every day, forget it.
2: Do you sometimes have the feeling that, I mean, obviously people are asking the same questions all the time, that it's
3: your
2: music is your statement and not the talking?
3: No, I think it's more than music, you know, we're personalities, so you talk about more than music. I mean, if all you talked about was music, depending on if you're a music paper, then you talk about music. But there's more to us than just writing songs. I mean, we do other things and we have characters and depends what you talk about. So I don't mind it, no. And of course people ask the same questions, because some of the questions are current and they want to know about the same things. So ask me about my solo album then, huh?
2: Yeah, what about your solo album?
3: Oh, it's great.
2: Of course it is. Does it sound a bit different?
3: Yes, it sounds...
2: I heard you had a
3: break. Hopefully it's not finished yet, see, so I don't know how it's going to come out. But at the moment I've worked on it for about 2 months, 2 or 3 months, and I was supposed to finish it before the Queen tour, but I needed a bit more time. And it's sounding good. It's nice to actually play with different people, because I've always played with Queen all the time, and so I had a drummer from the session drummer from Munich and a guitarist from Munich, so basically all German players, and it's made my song sound different, you know.
2: To people outside, it sometimes feels funny that, or special, that there are so many solo projects, whereas the band is still going as well on the side. How would you analyze the influence of the solo stuff for the band when you come back together again? Is that an advantage that you are four strong writers who also do stuff on your own, or does it?
3: Yes, I think. In a funny way, I thought, because I think this is one of the few groups that all four members write, and I thought that we'd be doing solo albums much before this. But I think, in a funny way, when we do a Queen album, they're like four solo projects within themselves anyway, because, I mean, I have my bunch of songs, Brian has his, and Roger and John, and so it's like four little solo projects working side by side, and then we put them all together. So I think that was the reason that we didn't actually go and do solo projects earlier on. I mean, if we were writing all the same kind of songs, then we would have gotten fed up and said, oh, I want to do my solo album first. But we're all writing different songs, so it keeps us interested. So for what, about 13 years or whatever, you know, that was interesting enough for us to carry on. And as far as I was concerned, all Queen albums were little solo projects anyway. I was writing my kind of songs that I wanted. But now I think the time has come where I want a whole album of my own, and Roger's done two already, so I think most people thought that I would be the first one to have a solo album, and then the band Queen would break up and all that, but here you are after 13 years, four old ladies are still rocking away.
2: What about the actual work in the studio when you four come together and everybody wants to bring his side of songs?
3: Yeah, that happens all the time, yeah.
2: It sounds like having also...
3: It's like a cock fight, isn't it?
2: Yeah.
3: Yeah, four cocks fighting. God, it's getting nice, this. No, but you know, the funny thing is, this sort of happened almost when we met, the four of us, and it's just... You won't believe it. I mean, people think that, okay, now they're fighting. We fought on virtually the first day, because we used to know each other from university and all that, and we used to fight about musical ideas and this and that, because we're all very strong characters, you know, and we all have egos and all that, so we always kept fighting. But I think the fighting seems to keep characters, you know, and we all have egos and all that, so we always kept fighting. But I think the fighting seems to keep us together.

0: Okay, when they stop buying our records, then I'll say goodbye and do something else, become a strip artist or something.
1: Yeah, what music you would strip? What music would you use?
0: All the songs I've written. Like, come on.
1: Announcing a tour like that, if you think of the tour life that's ahead of you, is that a pleasant imagination, or do you hate tour life, basically?
0: What, the touring?
1: Touring and all this.
0: It depends. I mean, this tour I'm looking forward to, because we haven't done it for 2 years. There was a time where we were doing tours so extensively, because I mean, we would go into a studio, make an album, and then tour the world, and then we'd go back, and that was the routine. I mean, I didn't have any time to actually break away. And we virtually did that for about 8 or 9 years, and that's why the last couple of years we wanted to break away from that format, because I was getting very bored and so were the others, and just to get away and do different things and think about certain things. And so this tour I'm looking forward to, because we haven't toured, and we can do different things. It's going to be it's going to be fresh, you know. And otherwise, there were tours I hated, because, I mean, we used to do American tours that lasted for 3 or 4 months, and towards the end, it was just terrible. I just never wanted to go on a stage again, because after a while, the songs sounded very, you know, if you're doing it for 3 months, you have to say, do the same routine, and, you know, you need time away so you can get freshness into it, and I think that probably happens to everybody.
1: What's the fresh element now in the new tour that you're
0: doing? It's me, my costume. No, it's just it's new. I mean, the one thing element that I like on this tour is that we are actually going to go all the way back and do songs from all the old albums as well, because so that I think anybody coming to see Queen this time is going to get a little piece of all the albums. So I mean, there are times where somebody comes to a show and say, oh, they didn't do anything from this album or whatever. Of course, we can't do all the songs from 13 albums, it would be there for 2 days. But I think what we're doing is we're going to take, even if it's one song from one album or two from each, we're not going to leave any album out. So I think that that to me is fun, because we've been practicing some of the early stuff. I mean, we were practicing Keep Yourself Alive and Liars from the first album. And it made me think, you know, that about 13 years ago we were doing this, and at that time I had long hair and black fingernails and makeup and everything, kind of thing that Boy George is doing right now. And to think that I'd sort of still be singing those songs, it sort of makes me sound old, doesn't it?
1: Well,
0: I don't look too bad for 37, I tell you.
1: Do you have the feeling that a lot of people are imitating, because you mentioned Boy George, do you have the feeling that you see them come and go while your career is going on, you know, so many new bands?
0: I don't think Boy George is going to come and go. I think Boy George is going to be here for a long while. They always have, I mean, there's always people that come up like that, and for me, you can always tell somebody who's going to stay, and Boy George is going to stay. I don't know. What do you think?
1: Yes, I think so too. The question is, what will he wear in 10 years?
0: Oh, that doesn't matter. I mean, you know, that's the least of his problems, I should think, you know.
1: What does it mean to you? I mean, I talked to Keith Richards recently, and he said the most important thing in his career was when he realized that being on stage and being admired by young kids is not the answer to life. Did you have a similar experience once, when you first of all thought that's it, and then you, from a certain stage, you're thinking of something else?
0: No, the most important thing to me is to be happy, to be honest, to have fun. And depending on how, whatever I do, I mean, of course, music is important to me, and because that's my life. And as long as, I mean, I can, I'll carry on as long as I write music and people want to buy it. That's important to me, but I mean, that's not the be-all and the end-all. I mean, I just, they're very, sort of, to me, happiness is the most important thing. And if I'm happy, then it shows in my work. And so basically, I just want to be happy and make a lot of money and buy a lot of things, especially in Vienna.
1: Yeah, antique. Yep, just a moment. Thank you. You were also recording something with Michael Jackson that was not released yet. I think the song is even called Victory, is that true?
0: That's right, yeah. I've done like 3 tracks with him, and that was about a year ago, longer than that. And yes, Victory was one of the songs, but he wanted to use the title

0: for the Jackson thing, but the song is still there, and it's probably just waiting until the two of us get together and finish it.
1: You haven't finished it yet?
0: No, I mean, it's just because he has commitments, I have commitments, and it's very difficult. I mean, he's on tour, I'm going on tour, and you've got to sort of, you know, it's very, very difficult when two different, you know, musicians are trying to get together. I mean, he has to do his stuff, and it's just that when I was spending some time in LA and we're friends, he said, oh, why don't we try something? So, I mean, one day it'll probably be finished. And well, the other song is called State of Shock, which I did, and Mick Jagger's on it. But it's all okay, because Michael called me up and said, look, I want to finish a song. I want it on the Jackson's album. And I said, I can't come over because I'm in Munich. And he said, well, is it okay if Mick does it? So I said, fine, you know. Songs are songs. I mean, as long as our friendship carries on, we can write all kinds of songs after that.
1: With what other people could you think of cooperating, like you do with Bowie and Jackson on this unreleased stuff? What are people who are interested?
0: It depends. I mean, I just I don't sort of think of those things. I mean, sometimes you just meet friends, and if you think about doing a song together, you talk about that. Otherwise, that's not what I think about all the time. I mean, Elton and I have been friends for a long time, but we've actually sort of said to each other, one day we probably go in there together and write a song. But it's better being friends, you know what I mean? Mm. And the thing about it is spontaneity. So I mean, it's just if it happens that we're talking and suddenly we say, oh, let's go in the studio and do it. That's the best thing. And that's what happened with David Bowie. He was just around. We were having dinner for a couple of days, and we were recording in the studio, and he just said, oh, maybe I'll come in and just see what happens. So it wasn't planned. If it's planned, then it's boring, because then and we were just going in there and fooling around to see what happened, and suddenly this song started taking shape, and we said, oh, that's quite nice, let's work on it a bit. And the result of that was Under Pressure. So I'm not really I don't get up every morning and say, okay, who am I going to work with today? Those kind of things don't work.
1: How would you describe yourself as an artist? Would you say that you're a very organized person, very spontaneous person, or how would you say?
0: No, myself as an artist, I'm just a musical prostitute, my dear. Just it's basically that.
1: Organized or not?
0: Oh, who cares? Disorganized and organized. That's an asshole question to ask anybody. It's just, I don't know, I'm just me, you know, I'm just me. I'm very disorganized at times, I'm organized at times, and I'm just me.
1: What emotions do you have when you see old stuff, for example, like you mentioned before, with long hair and black fingers?
0: Oh, when I see myself?
1: See,
0: oh dear, I want to tear them all up. I just think, I actually laugh at myself. But I know that it was something that you had to do. I think someone like Boy George, in about 5 or 10 years' time, is going to look and say, oh my God, did I really look like that? But he knows that it was relevant at the time, and it was right. And I think, I don't regret any of the things I did. It's just that I laugh. I mean, what did you look like 10 years ago?
1: Horrible, yeah.
0: Do you look at your pictures? And
1: yes.
0: Oh, there you are then.
1: Yeah.
0: So, I mean, I just think, and it's a process of growing up, you know, it's experience, and I just think, at this point in time, I think if I had long hair and fingernails and wearing the things, I would look ridiculous. I mean, I looked ridiculous then, but it worked. But it was all right then, so it's just growing up and gaining experience.
1: If you look at all members of the band, I know it's a difficult question, but what do you think every single member does contribute to the special chemistry that's Queen in the end?
0: It's hard to sort of pinpoint those things, because I mean, we certainly have an ingredient between the four of us, otherwise it wouldn't have worked, especially for this long. And we all have a role to play, but I couldn't tell you what it was. I mean, it's just, the only thing I could tell you is the reason is because we are diverse. We're four different characters coming from, and that's why I think it's worked. Not two of us are the same. I mean, so that, you know, we all like totally different things, but we come together, and it's a chemistry that works. And I couldn't tell you what it was, because I mean, who can? It's just something that seems to fit. And that's what good bands are made of, you know? And we're good.
1: Okay, thank you very much.
2: That's the line. Yeah, don't. That was perfect.
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0: Queen Diary on this day in history.
1: Hello, today is July 15th. Here are some dates from Queen history. 2005, Queen plus Paul Rogers played live at Hyde Park, London, UK. They played Imagine and We Are the Champions, both dedicated to the victims of the terrorist attacks in London. 2013, Brian and Carrie Ellis played live at Werther Seebund, Klagenfurt, Austria. 2022, Queen plus Adam Lambert played live at the Sports Palais, Antwerp, Belgium. It was Queen Diary by AI Voice, Nate, Queen Radio Net.
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0: How would you describe yourself as an artist? 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
1: No, myself as an artist, I'm just a musical prostitute, my dear.
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2: Queen and Paul Rogers in Saitama, Japan on the 27th of October 2005. A video from this concert was released on the Super Live in Japan DVD in 2006. It captures the band in better shape than on the previous European tour. Also, the setlist changed a bit. The band played Teotori Yatta and also an acoustic version of I Was Born to Love You, which was a huge hit in Japan. So this was almost 2.5 hours of great music in a city that loves Queen.
3: The heart

0: must fall.
1: I've always been like this. Success does help. It makes it easier to be outrageous or whatever. But I mean, that doesn't stop me. If all my money ended tomorrow, I would still be the same person. I'd still go about the same way, like I had lots of money. And that's what I used to do before. That's part of me, and I'll always walk around like a Persian popinjay. And no one's going to stop me, honey. Queen Radio Net.

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1: Queen are taking a few days off from their tour, and we caught up with bassist John Deacon on a flying visit to London before returning to Brazil tonight. John told Newsbeat how Queen are packing them in Argentina.
2: We started off the tour with two shows in a football stadium in Buenos Aires called Vélez Sarsfield, which is one of the ones that was used for the World Cup down there. And we did two shows there, and they were about 35 to 40,000 a night. And then we did these other two shows, Mar del Plata, Rosario, and then we came back, and the very last night in Vélez Sarsfield, we did another show in Buenos Aires, and they had given permission to even have more people on the pitch, and we got about 55,000 on the last night. So it's probably about 200,000 people altogether on those five shows.
3: Now, the technical resources you've laid on for this tour are just staggering. I mean, for example, you've got 75 tons of equipment or thereabouts on stage with you, and you've even taken with you a full football pitch worth of AstroTurf, that plastic glass. What's that for?
2: The reason for that is...
3: You've even taken with you a full football pitch worth of AstroTurf, that plastic glass. What's that for?
2: The reason for that is all these shows...

0: each football stadium. And so scaffolding had to be built for the stage. There was a roof for the stage, all our lighting equipment. And it was a tremendous amount of equipment to take down there. But I think it's been worth it.
1: What's it been like standing on stage, you know, in Argentina? What's the atmosphere been like coming at you from the crowd?
0: Oh, it was marvellous. I mean, it was the closest, really, ever to like actually being going to a football match. It was that sort of reaction. They were tremendously enthusiastic. I mean, you know, they were quite ecstatic, and they were singing along in English as well, and doing all the chants and everything. Final encore, we usually do We Are the Champions. It works very well in a big place. You know, they sort of can sway along and sing along. It works great.
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0: We weren't always superstars. 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

0: Queen Diary on this day in history.
1: Hello, today is July 15th. Here are some dates from Queen history. 2005, Queen plus Paul Rogers played live at Hyde Park, London, UK. They played Imagine and We Are the Champions, both dedicated to the victims of the terrorist attacks in London. 2013, Brian and Kerry Ellis played live at Wörthersiebahn, Klagenfurt, Austria. 2022, Queen plus Adam Lambert played live at the Sports Palais, Antwerp, Belgium. It was Queen Diary by AI voice Nate, Queen RadioNet.
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0: Do you have hobbies?
1: I'm not. Yeah, a lot of sex.
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3: Okay, there's something special I gotta do. To the point where I sing a song which was written by one of the best friends we ever had. This is a Freddie song, which I know damn well will never die, whether I sing it or not, but I'm gonna sing it anyway. I usually sing it for Freddie. Tonight, I'm happy to say we're very privileged to have Freddie's mum with us. So this is for her.

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1: Right, this will be take one. 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
2: We will. 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
1: Right, go.
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1: This will be take one. 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
1: Caught a train. Don't forget that the second solo is all the way through. Guitar's like a firecracker. Sorry about this, but Brian's guitar's just about to blow up.
2: 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Shout when you're ready, fellas.
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1: Right. Yes, we're ready now. 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

0: It's not bloody widgets we're making. 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
1: No. We can do better.

0: we call the album A Night at the Opera. No, don't misunderstand, darling. It's a rock and roll record with the scale of opera, the pathos of Greek tragedy, the wit of Shakespeare, the unbridled joy of musical theater. It's a musical experience.
1: Yeah.
0: Rather than just another record. Something for everyone, something, something that will make people feel belongs to them. We'll mix genres, we'll cross boundaries, we'll speak in bloody tongues if we want to.
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0: You're bloody right I am. We're all legends. 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